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It's Inspiration 1390. It's Wednesday, and if you've been working hard all day trying to get over the hump, you got a little help. 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
1: It's true. Oprah is coming to Las Vegas for a weekend worth of shows. When? Where? Most importantly, how much? We'll answer all those questions in less than 10 minutes.

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0: 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About to get us some music from Kirk Franklin, Reed's Temple Choir, and PJ Morton. That and much more awaits you. Thanks for hanging with me tonight. I'm Victor Sosa. We're in the midst of a praise party on your Inspiration Station. Next hour, too, I wish I could tell you I had an update on Nia Long's salary dispute with Lionsgate Films. The folks who made the Michael movie, you know, Nia played Katherine Jackson, Michael's mom in the film, and she had that clause in her contract that nobody would get paid more than her, which did not happen. She was trying to go through some legal channels to square everything with them. I don't have an update on that, but I do have an update on something she's being honored with, and no one's been more deserving. We'll talk about that coming up.
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You meet all sorts of people of all different ages and generations as you walk through life on a daily basis. Some you vibe with, some, oh, they kind of work your nerves a little bit. It's human nature. 888-646-6167. We got Douglas Miller and Ty Tribbett. Then after that, on the phones about what generation is driving you crazy right now.

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And guess what?

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1: Ed Long is here in the sanctuary. You know what today is. The Rollback Thursday. I'm going to tell you what year we're going to in a minute, okay? All right, we got birthday shouts coming up in a little bit. Right now, we got the music of Beverly Crawford. First, we got Chloe.
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2: Anthony Brown and Group Therapy right there. The song is called Always Be Good. A Long is here with you. Isaac Carey on the way. Bishop Larry Trotter. Also Chandler Moore doing Lead Me On. All right, so what we're doing, we're flashing back to the year 1976 today, 50 years ago. First, we got a few birthday shouts. If you're celebrating your birthday today, happy birthday to you. You're celebrating along with actor Malik Yoba. Also, you're celebrating along with singer B.B. Winans. He's celebrating his birthday, too. I'm not going to be a hater. Patrick Mahomes of the Kansas City Chiefs, he's celebrating his birthday, too. Happy birthday all the way around from your brother Ed Long hanging out.
3: You're in the sanctuary with Ed Long.
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1: So today is Throwback Thursday. We're going back to the year 1976. Yeah, it's a great year. We'll talk about it in a minute. Right now, Kirk Franklin featuring Karen Clark Sheard. Thank you for everything in Sanctuary.

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1: Ed Long is here with you. We're in the sanctuary. It's a throwback Thursday. And I just mentioned a while ago that gas was 59 cents a gallon back in 1976. I was a young lad back then. I wasn't driving yet. But could you imagine 59 cents a gallon? Now, you could fill your tank up for like $10. So think about this. If you could fill your tank up for $10, where would you go? Man, I'd travel just for the heck of it if I could pay that now. Ed Long is here playing Reverend Luther Barnes. This is God's Grace.

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1: There they are, the Stellar Award winners, Lisa Noel Smith and the Brown Singers with Promises. God's promises are yes and amen. There you go. Amen. All right, Doe with Brighter on the way. Dr. Charles Hayes and the Warriors. We got Donnie McClurkin coming up too. So all you got to do is hang right here with your brother Ed Long. That's me. All right, so we're going back to the year 1976 for your Throwback Thursday. Wow, how about that? Let's say it's 1976, right? You got $20 in your pocket. What are you doing? $20 in your pocket, 1976. Man, can you imagine how far $20 would go back then? I ain't talking about now, I'm talking about back then. Anyway, it's fun to just reminisce. I'll tell you. So think about this. So if you were living back in 1976, right? What would you be doing during the day? No cell phones, no computers. You know, computers weren't worldwide like they are now. What would you be doing in 1976? There were like a few TV channels. It was crazy. It was a great life, though, I'll tell you.
2: You're in the sanctuary with Ed Long.
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1: 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I'll tell you why in a minute, okay? All right. We got Jason Nelson right now. This is called Made New. Ed Long is here in the sanctuary.

0: Music of power and praise. Inspiration 1390. Jason Nelson, Made New. I like that a lot. All right. Ed Long is here playing your favorites like Yolanda Adams and Victory. Canton Spirituals coming up too. And we'll do Renee Spearman featuring Kim Burrell and Mato Jordan. It's called You Chose Me. Great song too. All right. Hold on. It's coming up in a minute. All right. So the iHeartRadio app is new and improved. Download it now. You know why? We got the song lyrics on there. Never sing another wrong lyric again. I'm telling you, it's a good thing.
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1: So it's Throwback Thursday right here in the sanctuary with your brother Ed Long. We're going back to the year 1976. I remember it well because that was the year that the Summer Olympics were held in Montreal, Canada. I remember that because I used to have posters in my room from the Olympics that year. That was the first Olympics that I actually witnessed and watched on TV. Yeah. More facts coming up in a little bit. As the Commodores sing, Jesus is love. Ed Long is here in the sanctuary.

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1: PJ Morton and Mercy. It's your brother Ed Long. I'm taking Mercy on you. Just going to keep hitting you with these great gospel favorites, all right? Byron Cage coming up. The Clark Sisters are coming up, too. Also, we got Maverick City Music on the rise as well. So hold on. All right, so Polaroid cameras were hugely popular in the year 1976. It'd be throwback, the Throwback Thursday. Also, there were only a handful of major broadcast networks. Cable television was nowhere near today's hundreds of channels. Yeah, that is the truth. And shopping malls were major social destinations. People didn't just go to the mall to shop. They went to hang out back in 1976. Also, the Apple. Apple was founded in 1976. Steve Jobs and others started the company in California, 1976. How about that? It's Throwback Thursday. Love it.
2: You're in the sanctuary with Ed Long.
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1: Here's my dude out of the ATL. His name is Canton Jones. The song is called Praise on Go.

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1: Yeah, yeah, Canton Jones, praise on go. Ed Long is here, now you know. We are here in the sanctuary. Appreciate you being here with me. Gabrielle, celebrating her birthday. That's what's up. Hey, Gabrielle, happy birthday to you. You're celebrating along with gospel singer B.B. Winans. He's celebrating today, too, right along with you, all right? All right, Bishop T.D. Jakes on the way. Corinne Hawthorne coming up. Jonathan Nelson and Purpose, they're on the way, too, with Manifest. Yep, all your favorites right here. All right, we're throwing back to the year 1976 for your throwback Thursday. Let's see. What's a good fact that I haven't done yet? Where's the one that I just had it in front of my face. Oh, yeah, the $2 bill. The $2 bill was still in circulation back in the year 1976.
2: You're in the sanctuary with Ed Long.
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1: Today is Throwback Thursday. We're flashing back to the year 1976. Back in 76, Reverend James Cleveland was still at the top of the gospel charts. Also, Walter Hawkins and the Love Center Choir were doing their thing. Shirley Caesar with the Williams Brothers. Yep, they were around then. 1976, 50 years ago. Gospel was great. Not that it's not great now, but it was great. It's God's property. This song is called Love. Ed Long is here in the sanctuary.

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1: Ty Tribbett's Holy You, making it do what it do. Ed Long is here with you. We're here in the sanctuary. Tasha Page Lockhart on the way. Miss Mass, Mississippi Mass Choir, is good to know Jesus. Also Tim Bowman Jr., but nobody but God. All that more coming up for you. As we throwback today for Throwback Thursday, I was mentioning some gospel artists that were doing their thing back in 76. Albertina Walker was in that group. The Rance Allen Group were doing their thing. Jesse Dixon was doing his thing back in 1976. Throwback Thursday, I love it.
2: You're in the sanctuary with Ed Long.
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1: All right, so to answer your question, was I around in 1976? I was very young, but I was around. I remember the year, actually. I actually went down to celebrate the bicentennial that year with my Uncle Charles. I remember it well. Ed Log is here. We're hanging out in the sanctuary. This is Fresh Start Worship with You Are.

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1: I like that song more and more the more I hear it. 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It's called You Are. Ed Long is here with you. You are hanging out with me. Got Mary Mary coming up for you. Also, Bishop Larry Trotter. We'll do Ernest Pugh and more of your favorites. 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
1: 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We are hanging out right here in the sanctuary.
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1: 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I love that song, too. 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You know, I don't really think about it until I think about it, if that makes any sense at all. Melvin Chris Bell III on the way, Lee Williams and them on the way, the Clark Sisters featuring Mariah Carey. You know, they were in their infancy in 1976. They were very early in their careers. They were around, but just very early in their careers. As we flash back for your Throwback Thursday, Ed Long hanging out with you. Thank you for being here with me.
2: You're in the sanctuary with Ed Long.
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1: We are minutes away from Think on These Things, your inspirational thought for today. I got it for you in just a few minutes. All right, so hold on. First, I got to do this one from Zacardi Cortez. It's called Working on Me.

0: 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Music of power and praise. Inspiration 1390.
1: We got Zicardi. Zicardi Cortez. It's called Working on Me. Your brother Ed Long is here with you. We're hanging out in the sanctuary. I got Doc McKenzie and the highlights coming up. We'll do Sincere. We'll do Kathy Taylor, Oh How Precious, and all your favorites. Yeah, that's what we'll do. All right, so we're hanging out in the sanctuary. We're doing Throwback Thursday. Right now, I got your inspirational thought for today. I call this segment right here, Think on These Things. Surround yourself with people who promote a positive, healthy, and happy life. Be serious about your energy and who you share it with. Mm-hmm. Think about that.
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a terrific Thursday. It's a great Thursday today, and it's my opportunity to bring you today's edition of the new Donnie McClurkin Show. Man, there's been so much happening, and it's time for me to play the music that's going to get you in the right mood, that's going to bring you to a point of motivation and inspiration, that's going to cause you to inspire somebody else. And we're going to play the music that's going to absolutely give you inspiration to go further today. So get ready, get set, because here we go. Call somebody up and let them know that we're about to start. We're going to have our flashback song of the day. We're going to have our inspirational moment. We're going to have an interview with Todd Delaney. And there's so much music, I can't even tell you. But it all begins right here, right now. Call somebody up and let them know. It starts. It all begins. The new Donnie McClurkin Show is on the air. That was so dramatic.

0: That was the voice of the great Kalante Gavin with the song entitled Great. And before that, you heard Maverick City Music with Run to You. And now, it's time for our flashback song of the day.
1: What we're going to do right here is go back.
0: And I'm taking you all the way back to 1997. That's right, taking you back 29 years ago. And in the year 1997, Apostle Frederick K.C. Price launched his controversial 76-part series entitled Race, Religion, and Racism that caused a lot of controversy and conversation, but it surely brought some clarity. And that was all 29 years ago. And 29 years ago, this gentleman, Bishop Hezekiah Walker, he came out with a song that the whole entire church world sang and sings. It was in 1997 that Bishop Hezekiah Walker came out with Jesus Is My Help. Hit it!

0: new Donnie McClurkin really show. We're joined by the one, the only, Todd Delaney.
1: Yeah.
0: I'm seeing that you used to play baseball, man. You went from baseball to ministry. How did that happen? What was the decision to go from playing pro ball to ministry?
1: Yeah, that was probably the hardest decision of my life. I was drafted by the New York Mets, and my whole life I played baseball and wanted to be a pro, and finally got the opportunity to do it. And one off season, I went to a church, was pastored by Smokey Norfolk, and I fell in love with the music ministry. And I'm talking about in a way that I had never fallen in love before. I'm like, man, I feel something different. I feel like I'm not supposed to play ball. I feel like I'm supposed to represent the kingdom. Now I go home and tell my parents that, and they were like, you know, you losing your mind, bro. Like you're a pro baseball player. You need to go back. I'm like, nah, I think I found another reason to be alive. And so when spring training came around, I decided not to go back. And I mean, it got dark, man. Everybody around me was like, bro, you have made the biggest mistake of your life. And I'm like, nah, I think it's gonna work in my favor. And fast forward, man, and years later, I had to suffer through all of the ridicule of everybody looking at me like, bro, you made a big mistake. Years later, God confirmed it, man, and started to just take my music all over the world. And I got a chance to lead nations. And it was the best decision I ever made before, but it was the hardest decision to walk away from pro baseball ever.
0: That's pretty dope. That's pretty dope. I gotta take a dig at the Mets though, because you might have been, you know, helping. You could have been what saved some of our Mets fans out there. In case, I'm sorry.
1: Hey, bro, I'm a Yankee fan, man. Always have been.
0: Okay.
1: And, you know, yeah. So it was crazy when the Mets drafted me. I was like, dang, like I really don't like y'all, but you know what I'm saying. But I gotta take that check though, you know.
0: Listen, I'm a New Yorker, man. So I dig at my fellow New Yorkers that are Mets fans. They're just as delusional as the Knicks fans were until the Knicks actually won. So,
1: yeah.
0: So hang on out there, y'all.
1: That's right.
0: It'll get better.

DJ T-Storm himself with About That Name. But now it's time for our new summer song. That's right, I've been playing it for the last week, the new summer song. And it's from the one and only Benita Shelby. Now, I've already given you a little history of Benita Shelby and how she's the first lady of Burning Bush Church of God in Christ right there in Michigan. And she's the wonderful mother of Shelby 5, that quintet that sings like absolutely nobody else. Those are her 5 children. And she's the great woman behind her husband, Bishop Don Shelby. And she's made a step of faith. She stepped out and she has released her first single ever. And I love this single. That's why I'm playing it. So here is our new summer song, Benita Shelby, and the song, Call on Jesus. Call.

0: personal note from Donnie McClurkin.
1: Hi, this is Donnie McClurkin, and I've got an inspirational message just for you. I want for you to know that you've got the total assurance that with Jesus, you are standing on a solid rock. The songwriter said, "My hope is built on nothing less than Jesus and righteousness. I dare not trust the sweetest frame, but I wholly lean on Jesus' name." And the chorus, "On Christ, the solid rock I stand. All other ground is sinking sand." And it is. There's nothing that you can really put your total confidence in this world. I mean total confidence. Because everything that seems to be solid has a flaw in it, has a fault, has a fissure. But there's one consistent foundation that will never be moved. And that is

0: That was Bree Babineau with the song He's My Rock. And he is. And stay rooted and grounded on and in him. Now I've got to go. But by the grace of God, by the grace of God, we'll be back on tomorrow with some more great music just for you. But until the next edition of the new Donnie McClurkin Show, know that I love you. And I want you to walk in the favor of God. Don't change this channel. Some great programming is coming on right now. Have a great day.
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2: Keeping God's people on the move.

Give God the praise right now for a day that's going to be a great day. Everything's going to line up the way you need it to line up. There may be some bumps in the road, but it's going to work out for your good. So go ahead and praise him in advance. I'm going to do it right along with you. Good morning. It's Sonya Blakey. Inspiration 1390 Music of Power and Praise. Just ahead, we got some Vicky Winans, Shake Yourself Loose. Yolanda Adams, The Battle of the Lords. Also, it's a Relationship Talk Thursday. Bishop Horace Smith, Sister Susan Smith returns with some advice as they celebrate 50 years of marriage. That's a long time. I'm praying and I'm believing and I know I'm going to get there too. 32 years in, yeah, we still going, y'all. Right now, it's Whitney Houston.

Coming up, we get Yolanda Adams, The Battle is the Lord's, Dottie McClurkin. It's going to get better. It's Sonya Blakey. Expect some more rain today. High near 77. Right now, Vicky White and Shake Yourself Loose.

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0: morning, family and friends of a former postal worker are seeking justice after she was killed in a hit-and-run incident on Chicago's South Side over the summer. The cousin of Sharon Walls is upset that suspect Daryl Short is not behind bars while awaiting trial.
1: We know that he did it. They have identified him as he should not be on the street. For us to continue to see him or know that he's enjoying his life and she's no longer with us.
0: Short has been charged with reckless homicide and leaving the scene of an accident causing injury or death. Chicago weather, rain and a thunderstorm, high of 74. That's what's happening. I'm Perry Williams from the BIN Newsroom on the Sonia Blakey Morning Show on Inspiration 1390.
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0: if it had not been for the Lord on your side,
1: I would not be here today speaking to you and giving God the praises. Hallelujah. Thank you, Jesus. I am so grateful and humbled and just so appreciative to just be able to wake up this morning and be in my right mind, have all my physical limbs working for me. Thank you, Lord.
0: Ori, what's your name?
1: My name is Bridget Clark.
0: Blessings to you.
1: Thank you. Thank you so much for the blessings. I appreciate it.

0: woke up like this?
1: In the morning, it wakes me up.
0: Victorious.
1: Yes.
0: Blessed and highly favored. 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

0: I'm thankful for life. I'm thankful for people that's in my life that mean good to me. I thank God that I am still here. I thank God for Sonya Blakely because you are such a dynamic person. You do a lot for a lot of people. But I'm just thankful for so much.
1: Amen. Francis, good to hear your voice.
0: Well, darling, you take care.

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0: Keeping God's people on the move.

Bishop Dr. Horace Smith and Sister Susan Smith of the Apostolic Faith Church have returned for Relationship Talk Thursday. We've been talking since the beginning of this month. They're with me every Thursday. Today, it's all about infidelity. What does it mean to take a vow in marriage? I'm going to get into it coming up.

0: Walker Hawkins. Good morning, it's Version 1390 family. It's Sonya Blakey. I feel like I can talk to them about anything.
1: We've been having
0: some great conversations. Relationship Talk Thursday. My guest for the entire month is Dr. Bishop Horace Smith and his lovely wife, Sister Susan Smith of the Apostolic Faith Church. 50 years of marriage. I think y'all got a lot to say. Y'all got a lot to share.
1: Thank you for having us.
2: Glad to be here.
0: It's been a joy. So we talked about money. We talked about boundaries. And today we want to talk about infidelity. It is, people view it differently. Bishop Smith, you mentioned that earlier, right, that it's not your typical, I'm just going to keep my vows and I'm not going to get into a relationship with anybody else outside of you. But today people look at it differently. Like, what are your thoughts? And even in pastoring?
2: Yeah. Well, the first thing is, you know, I say about the last 20 years is that it seems to me like in many cases, basic definitions have been changed.
0: Mm-hmm.
2: So what we used to hold as sacrosanct and dear and unbreakable,
0: yeah,
2: no longer exists. So number one, people are getting married later or not getting married at all, but they are, in fact, in a marital relationship. They're living together. Mm-hmm. And so I think that's the first thing. It shows you the different mindset that people have. And then not only with the internet, but with easy access to everything,
0: mm-hmm,
2: I think that the issue of infidelity has even changed. So clearly people can be on the internet and be in a long distance intimate relationship with somebody who lives in another country. And that has been done, clearly seen. And so even with that, what is infidelity? Is it social? Is it emotional? Is it only physical? Is it just physical infidelity? But it's all these things. Is it giving your time to somebody else outside of your spouse that you feel close to? Mm-hmm. And so I think that these are real issues today that people have to, in a marriage, talk about together, the two of them. What does it mean to be faithful to one another?
0: Mm-hmm.
2: And then again, the whole issue of different types of sexuality, I think people are beginning to relook at, and they talk about this all the time, is a monogamous marriage together really the rule? I mean, people now have open marriages, they have triads, they have all kinds of things that before you only heard about, you know, in the deep corners of something, but right, now it appears to me that even more so, and people want to be accepted with their own definitions.
0: Mm-hmm.
2: So I think that fidelity is still a big thing.
0: Mm-hmm.
2: Crossing the line, I think you have to understand what your marriage means.
1: 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We're talking about infidelity in marriage. They've been married 50 years. 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They got a lot to share on this Relationship Talk Thursday. 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

0: praises up,
1: yes.
0: Prayers up, and blessings up.
1: Every day.
0: Because God woke you up. Sonya Blakey in the morning on Inspiration 1390.
1: Come on, clap your hands and shout if you believe it tonight. 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

0: Good morning, Inspiration 1390 family. It's Sonya Blakey. I feel like I can talk to them about anything.
1: We've been having
0: some great conversations. Relationship Talk Thursday. My guest for the entire month is Dr. Bishop Horace Smith and his lovely wife, Sister Susan Smith of the Apostolic Faith Church. 50 years of marriage. I think y'all got a lot to say. Y'all got a lot to share.
1: Thank you for having us.
2: Glad to be here.
0: It's been a joy. So we talked about money. We talked about boundaries. And today we want to talk about infidelity. People view it differently. Bishop Smith, you mentioned that earlier, right, that it's not your typical, I'm just going to keep my vows and I'm not going to get into a relationship with anybody else outside of you. But today people look at it differently.
2: Mm-hmm. I haven't been in marriage with a woman who, as she would always say, I'm totally old school, but we both are,
0: old, you know, what does that mean to you, Sister Smith? You know, I'm old school as it relates to what this
1: old
0: topic
1: school
0: that
1: means. I took a vow that I would be faithful to this one man for life, and whatever it takes, I need to try and do that, you know. Notice I said tribe. I'm trying real hard, but no. No, I can do it. Uh-huh. I've done it. And but I think there's a reward in that, because you take that vow to God. I didn't take that vow to Horace. I took that vow to God. So I think that is my reward, is that when I'm faithful to him, I'm going to be rewarded by God. Mm-hmm. And I think that our marriage has been rewarded.
2: Mm-hmm. Well, no doubt it has. But again, as a pastor who I've married, I don't know how many hundreds of couples, mm-hmm, I'm not so sure that people put any real value in vows that are said at an altar. Mm-hmm. I think it's almost, this is 30 years ago, I was reading a book talking about marriage and staying together, and it was this jewelry store, and it had a sign said, wedding rings for rent. Mm. And when people are saying that, okay, I'm going to try this, and right, you know, and if it works, work out, great. Right. If it doesn't, hey, you know, praise the Lord. So
1: bring it back.
2: So again, the whole global mindset, it has changed somewhat, but still, yeah, we believe that God ordained marriage. We, mm-hmm, believe that it is a husband and a wife together. Mm-hmm. And you're going to have issues. You're going to have, you know, 50 years. I'm going to have problems, but you commit to working those things out before God. And, mm-hmm, and again, I agree with people on this regard. If God's on the part of it, it probably not going to work, because this is a supernatural endowment of two people committed, not 50-50, but 100-100.

So somebody scared to release your vision and your dream in the atmosphere. But the atmosphere right now is very conducive.

Bishop Dr. Horace Smith and Sister Susan Smith of the Apostolic Faith Church have returned for Relationship Talk Thursday. We've been talking since the beginning of this month. They're with me every Thursday. Today, it's all about infidelity. What does it mean to take a vow in marriage? Going to get into it coming up.

0: 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It's Sonia Blakey. It is Relationship Talk Thursday. The entire month, I'm featuring Bishop Dr. Horace Smith and Sister Susan Smith of the Apostolic Faith Church, celebrating 50 years of marriage. Make sure you're following us at Inspiration 1390, Facebook and Instagram, and you can see them in studio.
1: Here with Bishop Horace Smith and Sister Susan Smith talking about infidelity. What are some of the things that can happen in a relationship or marriage that may cause infidelity or just open up the door for it? Like, in your experience, what are some of the things that you've seen happen?
2: Sickness, you know, one spouse is sick and the other one feels like his or her needs are not being met, or somebody's working way too much or out of town, those kinds of things. I believe that people can make mistakes and there can be infidelity, and that can be worked through, you know. But when you have an ongoing relationship outside the marriage, that's a little more difficult. To me, you've kind of given up on the marriage. But you know, I can work out anything, but I prefer to kind of keep it straight.
3: Yeah, I think what Smith is saying, if you look at infidelity is one of the major causes of people getting divorced. Mm-hmm. And if you look at each case, it's rarely something that happens overnight. It's over time, and people stop talking, they stop relating, they don't do things together. Those are warning signals that you really are separating, even though you're in the same house, but you're not really together. And so I think one of the things to look at is, you know, how do we spend time together? If we do we enjoy being together? Mm-hmm. I can remember early in our marriage, you know, things that I liked to do that she didn't. She told me she learned to like those things. Mm-hmm. And I tried to do the same thing. What I didn't like to do, but she did, mm-hmm. I learned to like those things. Why? Because you're not trying to crowd each other out. You both have a life that is your own. But you have to share things together without being forced to. It has to be a source of satisfaction, joy, mm-hmm. you know, looking forward to stuff. Mm-hmm. I just like for her to be around. My kids say it. He can be upset, but she comes in the room, he does change. Well, I don't, biblically, I believe that's because of what God did with Adam and Eve. Mm-hmm. You know, they always say that the man was first and whatever, but I always say, no, Eve was always in Adam, mm-hmm. but he couldn't relate to her, and the Lord simply took her out of him. Mm-hmm. When he said, bone of my bone, mm-hmm. what he said, this is me. This mm-hmm. is a part of who I am, but I could not see it mm-hmm. or relate to it. And when you have that, and I think you have to work on it, mm-hmm. for me, I think that is the epitome of what marriage mm-hmm. can be for a person. But you have to treasure that person and value them. And if you see yourself, you know, thinking about other people or spending a lot of time with somebody else, those are warning signs.
1: Yeah. Here with Bishop Horace Smith and Sister Susan Smith. One last question. Isn't it important, or how important is it? I believe it is important. How important is it for couples to pray together, like literally, like together? I mean, of course, you have your own time, and you being who you are, Bishop, I'm quite sure you pray all the time, I would think.
3: Sure.
1: But like, you're praying together, that intimacy of you know, praying,
2: reaching the Lord. I think that's very important. We should do it more. I think everybody should do it more, because I think it is important to know what the other person is really reaching out to the Lord for, and then you know better how to pray with them and live with them.
3: I think that is true, that, you know, praying together, it's not always the two of you only praying. Mm-hmm. My first pastor taught me this about who you marry and do they love the Lord. It is important that you know in that person's life there's a God who they respect as higher than themselves, because Bishop Holly said if they don't love a God that's higher than themselves, some can happen, they won't love you. Mm. So yeah, the praying together, you know, we do have prayer at church and other things, and we do pray together, then we do have prayer times. I think that the acknowledgement of that there's a God that we both need and we mm-hmm. both trust mm-hmm. is a huge part of what we do in faithfulness in the marriage and those kind of things. And we need to practice those things more, yeah. I think. But again, even sharing, we love traveling together.
1: Oh, okay.
3: You know, She just recently took me to one of my lifelong dreams was to go to this crazy place called Madagascar. Oh. When I was 10 years old,
1: okay,
3: reading dictionary, I read about this place. And just in the last year, we had to go to South Africa or something else, and she arranged a trip for me to go to Madagascar.
1: Oh,
3: now,
2: true
3: of course,
2: love.
3: That's, she said that's true love. Now, this is what she also said. I owe her big time because it's a rugged country. I loved it. She said all you did was see 135 species of lemurs, and she knew that before she went. But she went there because she knew I wanted
1: you
3: to go.
1: Yeah.
3: Yeah, and that's just it's so.
2: When
3: yeah,
2: I looked it up, I was like, "We're going to Madagascar for what?" But we went because he always wanted to go, and so that was his bucket list.
3: And it was fantastic for me. It was fantastic.
1: Yeah, see, that's love.
3: I went to Madagascar.
1: Oh man, that's good. That's love. Y'all got me in tears over here. Bishop Horace Smith.
3: I went to Madagascar.
1: Yeah, Bishop Smith, Sister Susan Smith, celebrating 50 years of marriage and sharing some advice and some wisdom with us here on Inspiration 1390 on this Relationship Talk Thursday.
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0: the struggle is

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1: is over for you.
0: Just one more time. 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

0: Good morning, Sonya. I would like to listen to Rashawn Mitchell, My Worship Is For Real. Thank you for being so wonderful every day on Inspirational 1390 AM station, all the way from Arizona, originally from Chicago, but I still listen to you no matter where I'm at. Thank you.
1: We used to just play Follow the Leader. The leader said, lift your hands, you just lift your hands. And the leader said, clap, clap. The leader said, sway, you sway. But you get to a point beyond the veil where your worship is for real. Hallelujah. Candace is going to come and Bishop Gordon is going to jump in here a little bit. We're going to leave here tonight worshiping the Lord. How many know if he never does anything else? He's already done enough. He's worthy of all the worship because of who he is. Come on, clap your hands, everybody.

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0: 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Tap it. 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
3: Do you still love God with the same vibrancy that you loved Him when He saved you? You need to go back to what inspired you in the first place. You need to go back to your first love. You need to remember where you came from. The bronze feet of the Lord. Why is He using these terms? He's showing you the awesomeness of the God that you serve. And what I'm trying to get you to see, I don't care where you are in your situation, take your eyes off the situation. Put your eyes squarely on Jesus. He's the author and the finisher of your faith. In His right hand, the angels, the messengers, or the stars, or these are the pastors or the leaders, the messengers of this church. And His mouth is piercing, this powerful force that's cutting, that double-edged sword that cannot easily be broken. The angels were the elders or the pastors that are accountable to God. We already talked about the lampstands or the churches themselves. And here's the point, saints of God. The powerful God that you serve is moving and ministering and judging and cutting things off of the church, just like He's cutting things off of you. Because you ain't that pew you sit in. That ain't the church. You are the church. You, we are the pillar, as Timothy said, and ground of the truth. So Christ is moving within the seven churches, correcting and perfecting and judging and ministering to them. And ladies and gentlemen, you know this, that the spirit of a place is really what influences it and dominates it. Why did I bring that up? Because we're getting ready to talk about these seven churches. And we're going to make some applications. And we're going to try to find out where are these churches and what are the themes of these churches and what makes them the way they are characterized. What makes them that way? And it really speaks to the dominant theme of what that church exudes. What do they manifest? What's their dominant theme? One of the things that I feel very proud of, and this is a good kind of pride, is that a common phrase that this church shares in every new discipleship training class, the one that I teach, and as you all know, we have 10 of them, and the first one I teach, when we talk about what your opinion is of Living Grace Church, the very common theme is it's a loving church. It's a caring church. Shout hallelujah. Hallelujah. That's your rep. That's your reputation. Caring. Now, how many know everybody in the church are not caring? But the predominant theme is that we're a loving, caring church. Remember that when we start talking about these seven churches. See, they had a spirit that dominated their hearts. Remember, we talked about this before. Reputation is what people think of you, but character is who you are. And so your character is going to rise up to be the manifestation of who you really are. And these seven churches reflected the character of who they were. They had a spirit that dominated their heart. And so the question really is, which I always look at as the shepherd of this flock, is what is the spirit of our church? Are we complacent? Are we actively moving forward God's agenda to change constantly for the better? What are you doing to make sure you get better? Have you become complacent? You know, one thing that I always loved about my pastor, you know, he started learning the language of the French language when he was 63 years old. Some folk would say that's crazy. Who wants to learn another language at that age? But he wanted to do that so that he would always keep his mind moving, moving. And so those of us who were from the Apostolic Church of God would always love it when he would throw off one of those parlez-vous, Francais kind of comments. And then people would just love it because he would use that kind of as a testing board of how he's learned this new language. So I'm asking some of you who are not necessarily 23, you're not even the inversion of that. You're not even 32. You may have a few more digits behind your name. But are you growing? That's my question. Are you growing? Does 65 mean, okay, I don't study anymore? Come on, saints of God. All right, this is the outline. You find this in verse number 19. He told him something. In verse number 19, he says, write the things which thou hast what? Seen. And the things which are, and the things which shall be. And you see right there is a clear outline of what this book of Revelation is. The things that are, what he's really talking about, all those things that you saw in that first chapter, the glory of God, and even the role that you play in this process of making me known to these churches. That's the piece that, the things that, which are. Then the things present, which means in the second and third chapter, we're going to talk about those churches. That's the focus of the second and third chapter, these seven churches. In fact, those of us who subscribe to the view that the church will not be part of the rapture, which I do and we do here at Living Grace Church, the fourth chapter doesn't even include the church. We've already been raptured. And you'll look at the fourth chapter and it talks about a view from heaven. Let's flip there right now. I want you to see. After this, I looked, look at chapter 4, verse 1, and behold, a door was opened in heaven. The church is already gone. He's looking down now. He's in the heavens. And so, if you want to know the outline, you see it right there. Chapters 1 through 20 speaks to the things past. The things present is chapter 2 and chapter 3. And the things in the future is chapter 4 all the way through the end. And so, let's talk about these churches. You have a handout there. Let's look at chapter number 2, verse number 1. Unto the angel. Who is the angel? The messenger. Remember, we talked about the messenger. Could be the pastor, the leader of this congregation. And when we start talking about these churches, remember, we're talking about specific churches, but we also are talking about how these churches apply to the present day. Remember, the way to understand the Bible is remember it in its context, and then you can make some applications for today. Unto the angel. Who's the angel? Who's the angel, class? The messenger. We're going to be talking about how this applies to the present day as well. Of the church of Ephesus, write, these things said he that holdeth the seven stars in his right hand, who walketh in the midst of the seven golden candlesticks. He that holdeth these seven pastors, these seven messengers in the palm of his hand, and the churches as well. Who's holding them up? Jesus is holding them up. But that don't mean he likes everything about them. How many know he's holding you up? But that don't mean he likes everything about you. I know thy works. Verse 2, and your labor, and your patience or your endurance, and how thou canst not bear or tolerate them which are evil. And thou hast tried them which say they are apostles and are not, and hast found them liars. And you've borne and hast patience or persistence, and for my name's sake you've labored, and you have not become weak. If you look at your handout, I've given you an example. I've given you the example of the church and the very verses that it applies. I've given you the character of that church, but also shared with you the compromise of that church and what God gave them as a challenge to do. and what they needed to be committed to. And as you look at these churches, you're going to see some of you. Nevertheless, verse number 4, I have somewhat against you. Why? Because they left their first love. You could say in the margin of your handout, you could say that this is the careless church. They were steeped in orthodoxy. They were sound in doctrine. They knew the word of God and they knew how to express it. But they became cold and indifferent, apathetic, you could say, came very impersonal. Let me ask you a question. Do you think some churches are like that? Some of you may have come from one. The word of God is there, but the relationship has lost its fire. You lost your first love. You know, some people are like that in their relationship with God, too. Boy, when they first got saved, they could evangelize the world. They loved the Lord with all of their heart. I remember a man, the Lord blessed him, and he jumped up all on the pews in the service. Do you still love God with the same vibrancy that you loved him when he saved you? Maybe you left your first love. What does he tell them to do? See, God never leaves us hanging. He always tells us what to do after he challenges us. By the way, this is a good prescription on how you help in counseling someone and helping them. First of all, you tell them what's good about them. Isn't that what Jesus did? Told them what was good about them first. You can always find something good about somebody. Some say amen. I know it's hard for some, but you can find something nice to say. Said you're hard work, you're patient, you're enduring. Had good teaching. What do you need to do now? You need to repent and do what you did at first. You need to go back to what inspired you in the first place. You need to go back to your first love. You need to remember where you came from. Isn't that something that's sometimes necessary? You need to go back to where you came from. I think there was a man who sung a song and said, "Take me back, Lord. Take me back, dear Lord, to the place where I first received you." I think that was Andre Crouch, was it not? Take me back to where I first believed. There's a second church here. You find that in chapter 2, verse number 8. Unto the angel of the church in Smyrna. By the way, did you notice that he's going first to the messengers, the leaders of the church? Why? Because how many know a church? Oh, listen to this. A church can only grow as far as their leadership. Leaders set the tone and the atmosphere of the spirit of the house. So if a pastor is indifferent and has an attitude that I'm the big I and the big cheese, I'm the you the little you, and, you know, you do what I tell you do, and, you know, watch what I do, and not what I say is not part of my profile. I'm the pastor, you're not. How many know the people can take on that spirit? Say amen. And they have.
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2: Well, I had to bring it up to 98. 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

0: 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Every tambourine, let's go. Ah, everybody clap your.
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You got a prayer request. Maybe you're dealing with some financial challenges. Maybe you got something going on with your family, on your job, on your home. Something's going on and you need someone to touch and agree with you. We want to do that for you. 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It's called the TalkBack mic. Tap it. Start talking. Leave that message and it'll come straight to me here on Inspiration 1390. 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